Jason Fettig leading the U.S. Marine Corps Band in Psalm by Vincent Persichetti. Tonight's bandstand selection on Evening Classics. Remember that we have special features every weekday here on Classical Louisville, including Film at 11 with Daniel Gillum, Voices Carry at 2 with Laura Atkinson, as well as The Crossfade with Kiana Dell at 4, and of course, the bandstand selection with me, Colleen Wheelahan, weeknights at 8. Right now, some music from the ballet, from The Automata, and the waltz from Coppelia, a ballet about a life-size doll by Leo Delibes. The Slovak Radio Symphony Orchestra is led by Andrei Lenard.

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0: Okay, so there's this guy named Franz, and he's of marrying age, and he becomes obsessed with this mysterious, beautiful girl who he sees reading on a balcony every day. The problem is, she's actually a life-size doll created by the eccentric Dr. Coppelius. Franz has a fiance, and her name is Swanhilda, and she gets a little irritated by this attention, so she sneaks into the inventor's workshop, finds out that she's a doll, and impersonates the doll to teach Franz a lesson. There's chaos that follows, but also a happy conclusion. That was the music of The Automata and the Waltz from Coppelia by Leo Delib, the Slovak Radio Symphony Orchestra, led by Andre Lenard on Classical Louisville.
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2: Some musicians play actual antique instruments made during the Baroque era, and some play modern reproductions. Andrew Manzi plays a violin made in 1782, and Richard Egar plays a modern reproduction harpsichord. You'll hear them making magic on those instruments, playing music by George Frederick Handel on Sunday Baroque this weekend.
0: This Sunday from 9 to 1 on 90.5 WUOL Classical Louisville. I'm Colleen Wheelahan with some chamber music now for your Wednesday evening. The Lars Schmier String Quartet is joined by clarinetist Wonkat Kim for the quintet by Stefan Krell.

0: clarinet quintet by Stefan Krell. The Lars Schmier String Quartet, joined by clarinetist Wonkak Kim.
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3: Concierto is the program that celebrates the rich contributions of Latinx classical musicians. Next time, the group Clásica Cubana brings together folk, jazz, and classical. And we'll hear Spaniard Manuel de Falla's score for the ballet The Three-Cornered Hat. That's coming up on Concierto.
0: Sunday at 7 on 90.5 WUOL. Hector Berlioz wants you to know that this piece is not about pirates. There is no specific pirate storyline to this music. Berlioz was just inspired by the idea of a corsair, a rebellious, romantic adventurer at sea. But not a pirate. No, no actual pirates here. The Le Corsaire Overture is performed by the Royal Philharmonic Orchestra, led by Thomas Beecham.

0: Thomas Beecham leading the Royal Philharmonic Orchestra in the Le Corsair Overture by Hector Berlioz. Exploring Music is coming up with many more Beethoven piano sonatas. I'm Colleen Wheelahan. Thanks for tuning in to Evening Classics.
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There we have Beethoven shifting gears again, from fast to slow. He does it right at the end of that sonata movement, not by marking in a different tempo, but by writing in much slower notes. So instead of eighth notes or quarter notes, he's writing in whole notes, which are four times as long. And he lets the music die away. It's a natural diminuendo. First movement of the D minor sonata, opus 31, number 2, The Tempest. Let's hear the third movement. It's marked allegretto, which is usually rather graceful. This one, I think, is agitated. For me, this music conjures

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0: Exploring Music is produced by Sydney Gillard at WFMT in Chicago and produced and engineered by Bill Sigmund at Digital Island Studios here in New York City. Our production assistants are Ella Pinsloop, Eric Opland, Adela Skoronsky, and Weston Williams. Rebecca Neistat is the WFMT production and syndication manager. 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I'm Bill McLaughlin. 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
4: A much-loved piece here for you. It's The Vocalese by Sergei Rachmaninoff with Lisa Batyashvili violin and Hélène Grimaud piano.

The definition of a vocalise is a wordless song, and that was originally sung. But it's been arranged many, many times. Lisa Batyashvili violin, Hélène Grimaud piano, and the vocalise by Sergei Rachmaninoff. Bit of a complicated history to the piece we're going to hear right now. Peter van de Graaff here with you. This is the Piano Sonata No. 2 by Rachmaninoff, which he wrote originally in 1913 and then revised extensively in 1931. However, about 9 years later, he gave permission to Vladimir Horowitz to combine those two very different versions of this piano sonata, and we have the opportunity right now to hear Vladimir Horowitz himself perform his own arrangement of Rachmaninoff's Piano Sonata No. 2.

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0: historic recording with Vladimir Horowitz performing his own arrangement, which had the approval of Rachmaninoff, of the Piano Sonata No. 2, where Horowitz combined both the first and the revised version of the sonata, making almost really a third piece. Rachmaninoff's second sonata with Vladimir Horowitz.
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I have for you next a couple of string concertos. We begin in the Italian Baroque with a composer named Francesco Durante. String concerto in E-flat performed by the Ensemble Imaginaire, and Cristina Corrieri is the conductor.

A String Concerto by an Italian Baroque composer who was an almost exact contemporary of Johann Sebastian Bach, named Francesco Durante. Let's see, Bach lived from 1685 to 1750. Durante lived from 1684 to 1755. If you ever hear music of Durante, it's almost always in connection with his sacred compositions for which he was revered. But there we had that String Concerto. The Ensemble Imaginaire was conducted by Christina Corrieri. Another concerto for string orchestra alone, so no brass, no winds, no percussion. This, however, takes us to 1948, and this is by the Polish composer of Lithuanian origin, Grażyna Batsewicz. I'll spell her last name for you. B-A-C-E-W-I-C-Z. And it's said that she was really the first great and prominent woman composer from Poland since the 19th century. This, her concerto for string orchestra, is performed by the Palaver Strings.

0: It seems that there is a real rediscovery of the music of that composer, who is a Polish composer of Lithuanian descent named Grażyna Bacewicz. And deservedly so. If you found that music attractive, I urge you to explore some of her other works. The performance was by the Palaver Strings, and that was music from 1948 by Bacewicz. She called that simply the Concerto for String Orchestra.
1: This is Bird Note. What a lovely song! The very sound of spring. A mellow, burbled refrain from the edge of a meadow. A shimmer of blue against the still wintry landscape confirms our eager hope. An eastern bluebird has just returned north. A male bluebird stands atop a wooden nest box attached to a fence post. He's an eastern bluebird, a small thrush, and he gleams deep blue with a rusty orange breast. The bluebird's song and his alert presence assert his claim to this territory. But an intruder, a tree swallow, dives toward the nest box. With a rough chatter and raised wings, the bluebird warns the swallow away. Bluebirds rely on nest boxes. In the mid-20th century, their numbers in the Northeast declined to the lowest level ever, due largely to nesting competition from non-native starlings and house sparrows. Conservation groups stepped up, setting out bluebird trails of nest boxes built just right for these beautiful birds. Eastern bluebirds have rebounded, and we can still count on them to welcome the arrival of spring. This episode is brought to you by Wild Delight Bird Food, which aims to support wild bird populations with clean, nutritious ingredients in every blend. Available at Chewy.com.
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3: Let's hear a couple of arrangements of music of Johann Strauss Jr., beginning with this called Evening in Vienna, arranged by Adolf Schulz-Eifler and played by Jean-Yves Thibaudet.

Pianist Adolf Schulz-Eveler taking that music of Johann Strauss Jr. and turning it into a real showpiece, calling it Evening in Vienna. Jean-Yves Thibaudet, piano. Brahms' Third Symphony, straight ahead. Here is some music from the operetta The Gypsy Baron by Johann Strauss Jr., and it's called The Treasure Waltz. But it's been arranged, interestingly, by, of all people, Anton Webern, the avant-garde composer of the early to mid-20th century. Here are the Boston Symphony Chamber Players.

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0: Anton Webern made that arrangement for chamber ensemble for a fundraiser for his group that he had with Arnold Schoenberg and Alban Berg. It's called the Treasure Waltz, or the Sweetheart's Waltz, it's sometimes called, and it comes from the operetta The Gypsy Baron by Johann Strauss Jr. That performance by the Boston Symphony Chamber Players.
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You know, it really is appropriate that we turn now to music of Johannes Brahms, because he was a good friend and a devoted admirer of Johann Strauss Jr. We will hear now the Symphony No. 3 of the four by Johannes Brahms, music written in 1883. And the performance is by the Royal Concertgebouw Orchestra of Amsterdam, Bernard Haitink, the conductor.

Johannes Brahms did much of his composing in the summer while on vacation, and no exception there. 1883 music, he was staying in Wiesbaden when he wrote that Symphony No. 3. Bernard Haitink conducted there, the Royal Concertgebouw Orchestra of Amsterdam. This is some vocal music of Johannes Brahms, a very little piece which comes from the new Love Song Waltzes, written as a sequel to the very popular Love Song Waltzes, Liebesliederwalzer. And this is the fifth of the set.

one of the new Love Song Waltzes by Johannes Brahms. Anne-Sophie von Otter, mezzo-soprano, Helmut Deutsch, and Bengt Forsberry, pianos.

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3: Peter Van de Graaff here with you. Before we listen to the Samuel Barber String Quartet, which has the original version of the Adagio for strings as part of it, here is the Allegro Energico by American composer Benjamin Lease for string quartet and orchestra.

composer of that music, born in 1924. His name is Benjamin Lees. And that's the Allegro Energico from the String Quartet Concerto with the Harlem Quartet and Chicago Sinfonietta, conducted by Mayan Chen. One of the best-loved pieces in all the world of classical music is part of this piece in its original version, and that is the Adagio for Strings of Barber. But we're going to hear the whole string quartet in B minor of Barber. Here it is with the Brodsky Quartet.

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The Brodsky Quartet performing the string quartet of Samuel Barber. We're going to do something quite interesting here and hear the original version of the last movement of that string quartet, now with the Ying Quartet performing.

Quite a different piece, the original version of the final movement of the Barber Quartet. That is the only recording I've ever seen of that version of that piece. And that performance was by the Ying Quartet. Now to Telemann, and first a sinfonia from his work called The Messiah.

Sinfonia from the Messiah by Georg Philipp Telemann. Famously, Georg Philipp Telemann, the most prolific composer in music history, and he regarded as one of the greatest of all German Baroque composers, and yet he never really wrote that towering masterpiece the way perhaps Bach and Handel did. Probably his best-known composition is the one we're going to hear right now, which is a suite in A minor for flute or recorder. And in this case, it is a recorder that plays the solo part, and it's Michala Petri, who's heard with the Berlin Baroque Soloists in the suite by Telemann.

music flowed from the pen of Georg Philipp Telemann as almost no other composer in history. He wrote so much of it, including many, many suites, some of them for solo instrument and orchestra, as we heard there, Mikhaila Petri with Berlin Baroque Soloists in the A minor suite. Having heard that music for recorder and orchestra, here is the Chicago Recorder Quartet with an anonymous piece called Da Pacem, of peace.

0: music taking us way back in time. An anonymous composition, however, titled Da Pacem. Performance by the Chicago Recorder Quartet.
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0: Most of our music is by two different composers, and very different they are from each other. One is Mozart, and we'll hear Anna-Sophie Mutter, violin, Lambert Orcus, piano, in one of the violin sonatas. The other right now is Frederick Delius. And first, a miniature symphonic poem by Delius, with the Royal Scottish National Orchestra, David Lloyd-Jones conducting, Song Before Sunrise.

Frederick Delius, the English composer, made something of a specialty of writing miniature symphonic poems, and that's one of them. It's called A Song Before Sunrise. David Lloyd-Jones, Royal Scottish National Orchestra. Rarely heard music now by Frederick Delius, who did write a few concertos, including this one for piano and orchestra in 1897. The performance is by Norman Del Mar, conducting the Royal Philharmonic. The pianist is Philip Fouque, and the piano concerto by Frederick Delius.

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Philip Fauck at the piano, joined by the Royal Philharmonic under the direction of Norman Delmar in the Piano Concerto in C minor, written in 1897 by English composer Frederick Delius. Little Lollipop to follow that by Clive Richardson, the delightful Beachcomber, Frederick Fennell conducts.

They call those earworms, don't they? That's called the Beachcomber. And it's by English composer Clive Richardson, Dallas Wind Symphony, and conductor Frederick Fennell. Another little lollipop by American composer now, Leroy Anderson. It's called The Typewriter. Remember these sounds?

Leroy Anderson, American composer of lighter music, wrote such delightful music, and that's one of his best known. Frederick Fennell, Eastman Rochester Pops, and The Typewriter. Mozart knew what he was doing when he wrote the music we're going to hear right now, because he was one of the great masters at both of these instruments. We think of him maybe first and foremost as a pianist, as he was so revered in Vienna late in life for, with his piano concertos, but he was a great, great violinist as well. Anna-Sophie Mutter, violin, Lambert Orcus Piano. This is the Violin Sonata, Kirchhoff 481 of Mozart.

from their recordings of all the sonatas for violin and piano by Wolfgang Amadeus Mozart, Anna-Sophie Mutter and Lambert Orcus Piano performed that sonata in E-flat. It is Mozart's Kirchhoff 481. We have time for a bit more Mozart. After he wrote that piece, he wrote this German dance. It's with Tafelmusik here, and Bruno Weil is the conductor.

0: one of the many, many German dances of Mozart, the K586 number 6 with Bruno Weil conducting.
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0: We're going to listen to some music by Isaac Albéniz, and then a piece in the style of Albéniz, and then a symphony by Alexander Glazunov. This is one of the several piano pieces collected into four books of three pieces each describing various parts of Spain. It's called Iberia, referring to the Iberian Peninsula. And this particular piece is called Triana, which is a suburb of Seville. Our pianist is Alicia de la Rocha.

pianist Alicia de la Rocha playing music by her fellow countryman, fellow pianist, although the two never met. No, that's not true, actually. I think when she was a little girl, she met Isaac Albéniz. Anyway, that was a piece called Triana, which is a suburb of Seville from the collection of piano pieces known as Iberia. And we're going to hear another excerpt from that same book, too. Named after the city of Ronda in Spain, this is Rondeña from Book 2 of Iberia by Albéniz. But the orchestration was made by Carlos Surinac, and here is the Cincinnati Symphony led by Jesús López Cobos.

Jesús López Cobos and the Cincinnati Symphony Orchestra with Rondeña from Book 2 of Iberia by Isaac Albéniz, originally for piano but orchestrated by Carlos Surinac. Now that you have an idea of the sound of music of Albéniz, here is a piece by a Russian composer born in 1932, Rodion Shchedrin, called In the Style of Albéniz. Christoph Croiset is the cellist and Alexander Panfilov plays piano.

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Russian composer Rodion Shchedrin was still a student in Moscow when he wrote that piece, originally for violin and piano. It was arranged by the cellist here, Christoph Coisey, with pianist Alexander Panfilov. And Shchedrin called that in the style of Albéniz. It's interesting how many Russian composers wrote Spanish-inspired compositions. Probably most famously the Spanish Rhapsody of, or Spanish Caprice, I should say, of Rimsky-Korsakov. Here is a song by Mili Banakidov, which is called the Spanish Song. The text is actually Russian as well. And Olga Borodina is the mezzo-soprano. Larisa Gergieva is the pianist.

a piano imitating the guitar in that Spanish song by Mili Balakirev. That was Olga Borodina, mezzo-soprano. Larisa Gergieva played the piano.

This is one of the great Russian symphonies now, and it is often considered to be the greatest of Russian composer Alexander Glazunov. He wrote 8 plus symphonies. I say that because the 9th was incomplete. This is the Symphony number 6 from 1896. It's in the key of C minor, which is noteworthy because it is in part inspired by Beethoven's Symphony number 5 in that same key. Here is the Bamberg Symphony, conducted by Neyma Järvi, and the 6th Symphony by Glazunov.

We've heard one of the symphonies, one of the 8.5 symphonies, because the 9th was left incomplete, by a Russian composer who is regarded as among the greatest, and yet his music is of such high quality, and very few are considered the true masterpieces. His name is Alexander Glazunov, probably best known for his ballet music, but very prolific in most other forms, with the exception of opera. That was the Symphony No. 6 in C minor by Glazunov, a work which is considered one of his greatest symphonies, 1896 music. So he was, 31 years old and a very seasoned composer at the time when he wrote that piece. He was a child prodigy. The performance of Glazunov's 6th symphony was made there by the Bamberg Symphony, conducted by Nima Yervi. We heard some Spanish music prior to that. Let's return to it with this by Manuel de Falla with the Brodsky Quartet.

0: Manuel de Falla's music from his ballet El Amor Brujo with the Brodsky Quartet.
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0: My pleasure to be with you, sharing music. I'm Peter Van de Graaff, and we have several excerpts from one of the last pieces written by Johann Sebastian Bach. It's called The Art of Fugue, and it consists of many, many fugues, although Bach never specified for what instrument he wrote this. And so we're going to hear many variations of instruments put together. Let's begin with a piano, modern piano. Zoltán Kocsis performing what is called a contrapuntus, or a fugue, number 6 from this collection by Bach.

Zoltán Kocsis performing there from Bach's The Art of Fugue. We heard the Contrapunctus number 6. Stay with me now as we're going to excerpt a number of times yet from The Art of Fugue, the Fugue Cycle, late work by Johann Sebastian Bach. It's not known for what he wrote it. It's not even known for what instrument he wrote it. And so that gives a lot of leeway for performers to choose their instrumentation. We have several examples of this, including this for what amounts to a full Baroque orchestra. The Academy for Ancient Music of Berlin performs the Contrapunctus, or Fugue, number 4 from the cycle.

Berlin Academy for Ancient Music with the Kontrapunktus, or fugue number four from the Art of Fugue by Johann Sebastian Bach. Now, I should mention what a fugue is, in case you don't know. It's an imitative work. There's a subject presented, which is then imitated in a second voice. Often a second subject is given, sometimes a tertiary subject. It's not a strictly imitative form, where the voices are followed with exactness, but it is a form which was very important to the Baroque and especially important to Johann Sebastian Bach. And so late in life, he wrote this mysterious fugue cycle called The Art of Fugue. And we're going to hear something else now. Now it's performed by a group called Fretwork. And again, Bach never specified for what instruments he wrote this piece. So we have a consort of viola da gambas performing a fugue using three subjects.

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And that's where Bach set down his pen, an incomplete fugue in three subjects from the Art of Fugue, played by fretwork. Here's another excerpt from the Art of Fugue. This is the Contrapuntus, or Fugue No. 11, played by the Meridian Arts Ensemble.

And there again, from Bach's late work, A Cycle of Fugues Called the Art of Fugue, we heard the Contrapunctus number 11, arranged by John Nelson, who was the principal trumpet in that group, the Meridian Arts Ensemble. And this is the Contrapunctus number 12 with the Emerson String Quartet.

Contrapuntus number 12 from the Art of Fugue by Bach, played by the Emerson String Quartet. Okay, enough of the Bach Art of Fugue. We're now going to hear a symphony from a German-born composer who was based in Copenhagen for much of his career. Born in 1774, so about a contemporary of Beethoven, and between 1795 and 99, this composer wrote seven symphonies in rapid succession. His name is Christoph Ernst Friedrich Weise, W-E-Y-S-E. And this is his symphony number 5 from 1796, performed by the Royal Danish Orchestra, Michael Schoenwandt, the conductor.

That's music by a contemporary of Beethoven, who was born in northern Germany. At the time, it was part of the Kingdom of Denmark, Holstein, in 1774, but lived most of his life in Copenhagen. His name is Christoph Ernst Friedrich Weise, W-E-Y-S-E, the last name is spelled. That was his fifth symphony, Royal Danish Orchestra, led by Michael Schoenwandt. That music from 1796. We have now one of the Etudes by Chopin. Luisa Borats plays the number 7 of the Opus 10.

0: Luisa Boratz performed the Opus 10, Number 7 Etude by Chopin.
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0: It's a pleasure to have your company. I'm Peter Van de Graaff with some Spanish and Spanish-inspired music for a little bit. And we'll also be listening to Robert Schumann's Piano Concerto. First, this by Spanish composer Joaquin Turina. It's called a fandanguillo. Fandango is a dance of Spain, moderately fast triple meter. It first appeared in the early 18th century. And this is performed by Julian Bream, guitar.

That was guitarist Julian Bream, the British guitarist, bringing us our first of a couple of Spanish pieces, although the next one will be by a non-Spanish composer. That was by Joaquin Turina, and it's called the Fandanguillo, 1962 recording of a typically Spanish dance. Ravel, followed by Schumann. Two very, very famous works for you to enjoy here. I'm Peter Van de Graaff, your host. We have the Berlin Philharmonic, led by Pierre Boulez, and this is the Spanish Rhapsody, or Rhapsodie Espagnole, by Ravel.

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The Berlin Philharmonic, conducted by Pierre Boulez, and a famous work by Maurice Ravel, in part celebrating his Spanish roots. That's the Rhapsodie Espagnole, one of a number of Spanish-inspired pieces by Ravel, the Spanish Rhapsody. Here's Robert Schumann with a Spanish-inspired piece. It's from his Spanish songbook, and it's called Geständnis, or Confession, sung by Werner Güra.

Confession, a song from the Spanish songbook by Robert Schumann, sung by Werner Güra with Christoph Berner piano. Here is a work by Robert Schumann for piano and orchestra, which began as a fantasy, a single movement piece written for, of course, Robert's wife, Clara. And then he decided to use it as the first movement of a full piano concerto, so he filled it out with movements 2 and 3. And of course, that's how we're going to hear it now, the Piano Concerto in A Minor by Schumann. By the way, it's interesting that the work is not dedicated to Schumann's wife, but rather to his friend, pianist Ferdinand von Hiller. Here is Brigitte Angéret with the Royal Philharmonic, Emmanuel Cravine conducting Schumann's Piano Concerto.

The Piano Concerto by Robert Schumann. Brigitte Angéré soloed with the Royal Philharmonic, led by Emmanuel Crevine. This also by Schumann. It's from his Spanish songbook, The National Dance.

0: Christoph Berner and Camilo Radica performing that music from the Spanish Songbook by Robert Schumann. That was the national dance.
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0: Peter Van de Graaff here with music for you to enjoy, and you may even learn something along the way. We have a few examples, actually several examples, of a dance from Hungary, which flourished in the 19th century as a ballroom dance called the Csárdás. It was first documented around 1835, a typically fast dance in duple meter, so not a waltz at all. The first Csárdás we hear is by a composer named Ferry Muhr, M-U-H-R. And it is the Csárdás number 2, performed by chamber ensemble called I Salonisti.

There's a perfect and very typical example of a dance called the Csárdás from Hungary, 19th century. That was the Csárdás number 2 by a composer named Ferry Moore, M-U-H-R last name. That was a group called I Salonisti. Peter Vandegraaff here with a number of examples of the Hungarian ballroom dance of the 19th century called the Csárdás, a fast dance. And later on, we'll listen to the string serenade by Josef Suk. Here is maybe the best known of all Csárdás. It comes from the operetta Die Fledermaus by Johann Strauss Jr. As we hear the Vienna Philharmonic, Lauren Mazel, the conductor, and this recording was made at the New Year's Day concert 1994.

New Year's Day, 1994, that recording was made. Vienna Philharmonic, Lauren Mazel, conductor, and we heard the Czardasz from Die Fledermaus, great operetta by Johann Strauss Jr. I think I mentioned before that the Czardasz, the Hungarian dance, was first documented in 1835. We're going to go back to the very, very beginnings of the Czardasz. This is a collection of three Czardasz by a composer born in 1789, so he was certainly among the very first to be writing these. Mark Rozsavölgy is his name, and we hear the Budapest Strings led by Karol Botvay.

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three very early examples of the Hungarian dance called the Csárdás. That by a man born in 1789 named Mark Rozsavölgy, the Budapest Strings led by Karol Botvai. This is maybe the best known of all Csárdás. It's by Vittorio Monti, and it's played by the Quartetto Gelato.

That's the famous Chardash by Vittorio Monti, arranged by and performed by the Quartetto Gelato. Well, we've been hearing a lot of examples of this fast Hungarian dance, ballroom dance of the 19th century, called the Chardash, Duppelmeter. We have one more example, and then we're going to move on to the String Serenade by Josef Suk. This is a Chardash by, yes, another Hungarian composer, Sándor Veres, who worked with and was a close friend of Béla Bartók. 1907 he was born, died in 1992 as an exile in Switzerland. This is the first of his six Chardash from 1938.

first of the six Chardash from 1938 by Sándor Veres, as recorded by András Schiff. We have next a work by Jozef Suk, a Czech composer who happened to have married Antonín Dvořák's daughter. Suk was a pupil of Dvořák as well, and modeled the work we're going to hear right now very closely on a similar work by Dvořák. It's the String Serenade. And Suk was just 18 years old and a pupil of Dvořák when he wrote this. We're going to listen to a recording made in 1951 with a whole bunch of Czech musicians here. We have the Czech Philharmonic strings, and the conductor is Václav Talich.

0: Recorded in Prague, 1951, by the strings of the Czech Philharmonic Orchestra, conducted by the great Czech composer Václav Talich, we heard music by an 18-year-old, Josef Suk, his Serenade for Strings. He was studying with Dvořák at the time.
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Gottfried von der Goltz playing the violin, Johann Torsten playing harpsichord, and Anna-Katrin Beller playing the cello for a sonata BWV 1021 by Johann Sebastian Bach. That gets our classical morning underway here on 90.5 WUOL Classical Louisville. I'm Matt Rogers. Music by Beethoven for you coming up in about 20 minutes. After music by James Price Johnson, African-American pianist and composer, one of the most important pianists of the early era of recording, and he was one of the key figures in the evolution of ragtime into what was eventually called jazz. And this is the Modern Jazz Generation Ensemble performing Yamacraw, a Negro Rhapsody by James Price Johnson.

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0: the Modern Jazz Generation Ensemble, the Marcus Roberts Trio, the Cincinnati Pops, Marcus Roberts at the piano for Yamacraw, a Negro Rhapsody by James Price Johnson, here on 90.5 WUOL Classical Louisville. Beethoven only wrote one opera in his entire career, and the overture for it gave him so much trouble. He went through four ideas before he landed on the one that he wound up keeping. We're going to hear one of the discarded overtures coming up next.
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2: 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Andrew Manzi plays a violin made in 1782, and Richard Egar plays a modern reproduction harpsichord. You'll hear them making magic on those instruments, playing music by George Frederick Handel on Sunday Baroque this weekend.
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0: And classical music for this Thursday continues with Beethoven. Originally, he was going to call his opera Leonora. He wound up calling it Fidelio, but originally it was going to be Leonora, and he went through a few different attempts at writing an overture for the work. It really gave him a hard time. This is probably the best of the discarded overtures, Leonora Overture No. 3, played by the London Philharmonic Orchestra.

0: Klaus Tennstedt and the London Philharmonic Orchestra with the Leonora Overture No. 3 by Beethoven here on 90.5 WUOL Classical Louisville. 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

0: Herbert von Karajan and the Berlin Philharmonic, the Coppelia Ballet Suite by Leo Delibes, here on 90.5 WUOL Classical Louisville. I have Composer's Datebook coming up for you next, then music by an Italian composer who wrote an awful lot of movie music here in America, and then we'll take a trip to the opera with Rossini coming up on Classical Morning.
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5: This is the Composer's Datebook for May 28th. I'm John Burge. On today's date in 1938, Matthias the Painter, an opera by the German composer Paul Hindemith, had its premiere in Zurich, Switzerland. This work had been scheduled to be premiered in 1934 at the Berlin Opera by the German conductor Wilhelm Furtwängler, but the newly installed Nazi regime canceled the performance. In protest, Furtwängler performed a concert suite from Hindemith's opera at a Berlin Philharmonic concert, resulting in a loud pro-Hindemith demonstration on the part of the audience. The Nazi press responded with attacks on both Hindemith and Furtwängler. By the end of 1934, it was clear to all in Germany that the Nazis would brook no opposition when it came to cultural matters.

That is music by Mario Castelnuovo Tedesco, an Italian composer, pianist, writer, one of the foremost guitar composers of the 20th century, with almost 100 compositions for that instrument. And he wrote an awful lot of music for the movie theater. You'll see his name on the credits of a number of movies. That was from Three Mediterranean Preludes, Opus 176 by Castelnuovo Tedesco. That was the first of the preludes. Bakyung Bayan playing the guitar here on 90.5 WUOL. And thanks for tuning in this morning. This is Classical Morning on 90.5. Off to the opera now with Rossini, the overture to the Thieving Magpie.

0: Ricardo Chailly and the Philharmonic Orchestra of La Scala, the Overture to the Thieving Magpie by Gioachino Rossini, here on 90.5 WUOL Classical Louisville. This morning at 11, Daniel Gillen presents Film at 11, and today it's a beautiful bit of music from James Horner's score to A Beautiful Mind. The Royal Philharmonic will play that for you. Movie music every morning at 11 on Film at 11 with Daniel Gillen.
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0: And classical music for your Thursday morning continues with Viktor Koshenko. He was a Ukrainian composer, pianist, and educator, regarded by his contemporaries as a master of lyricism. He was born in 1896. Solomia Ikaviv playing the violin, Stephen Beck playing the piano for the Violin Sonata Opus 18 by Viktor Koshenko.

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So Lamia Ivakiv playing the violin, Stephen Beck playing the piano for the Sonata in A Minor, Opus 18, by Ukrainian composer Viktor Koshenko, here on 90.5 WUOL Classical Louisville. And from Ukraine to Africa, we go for music by the Nigerian composer Fela Sawanda. This is the second movement, called Nostalgia, from the African Suite, played by the London Symphony Orchestra with Paul Freeman conducting.

0: Paul Freeman and the London Symphony Orchestra with Nostalgia, the second movement of the African Suite by Fela Sawanda, here on 90.5 WUOL Classical Louisville. I've got a theme and variations from an American composer coming up, and then we're going to hear from the female Beethoven, or so she was known, Amelia Meyer, coming up on Classical Morning.
1: 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What starts out small quickly becomes a national sensation. Ticket information for Calendar Girls at derbydinner.com.
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0: And music for you now by Arthur Foote, American composer, his theme and variations, played by the Gowanus Arts Ensemble, led by Ruben Blundell.

Reuben Blundell and the Gowanus Arts Ensemble, Theme and Variations by Arthur Foote, here on 90.5 WUOL Classical Louisville. This is Classical Morning. It's music to help get you up and get you going on this Thursday morning. Thanks for dropping by today. I'm Matt Rogers. This is music by Amelia Meyer, sometimes referred to as the female Beethoven. She was one of the most prolific female composers of the 19th century. The second movement from the First Symphony by Amelia Meyer. 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

0: the North German Radio Philharmonic performing the Adagio, the second movement from Amelia Mahler's Symphony No. 1, here on 90.5 WUOL Classical Louisville. Every afternoon at 2 o'clock, Laura Atkinson presents Voices Carry. It's music for the human voice each afternoon, and today you're going to hear Daniel Pinkham's Alleluia, his Alleluia acclamation and carol, and you're going to hear the choir of All Saints Episcopal Church Beverly Hills performing. That's coming up this afternoon at 2 o'clock on Voices Carry.
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The Danse Tarantella by Claude Debussy, arranged by Maurice Ravel. So the imagination of two impressionist composers at work there. The Lausanne Chamber Orchestra performing, Alberto Zeta conducting here on 90.5 WUOL Classical Louisville. And good morning. Thanks for dropping by for some classical music here on 90.5. I'm Matt Rogers. This is Joseph Bologna, also known as the Chevalier de Saint-Georges, one of the first composers of African descent. String Quartet No. 1 by Bologna, played by the Juilliard String Quartet on Classical Louisville.

0: the Juilliard String Quartet performing the String Quartet No. 1 by Joseph Bologna here on 90.5 WUOL Classical Louisville. The Gorgeous Swan of Tuonela by Sibelius coming up on Classical Morning, and then I've got one of just two Mozart piano sonatas to be composed in a minor key. That is coming up on Classical Morning here on 90.5.
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The Swan of Twinella by Jean Sibelius, the Berlin Philharmonic performing, Herbert von Karajan conducting, here on 90.5 W.

WUOL Classical Louisville. A famous work by Vivaldi coming up in just a little bit after music by Mozart. We're going to hear one of just two piano sonatas that Mozart composed in a minor key. This was written in the summer of 1778, around the time of his mother's death, one of the most tragic times of his life, as you might imagine. This is the piano sonata number 8, played by Lars Vogt on Classical Louisville.

0: The Piano Sonata No. 8 in A minor by Mozart, Lars Vogt playing the piano here on 90.5 WUOL Classical Louisville. This weekend is coming up awfully quickly. 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
2: Hi there, it's Bill McLaughlin of Exploring Music, and I want to thank my old friend Tim Page for recommending a set of recordings by Arthur Schnabel of the Beethoven Piano Sonatas. Schnabel was the first person ever to record all 32 sonatas, and that's what we're going to be doing all week long, listening to Schnabel play Beethoven. As Tim Page says, it's great to fall in love again.
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0: And back to Classical Morning with music by Vivaldi. This is Lestro Armonico, the Harmonic Inspiration, Concerto RV 265, Pina Carmarelli playing with I Musici.

0: Pina Carmarelli, Andy Musici performing Vivaldi's Concerto RV 265, L'Estro Armonico, the harmonic inspiration here on 90.5 WUOL Classical Louisville. And I'm going to have to leave it there for this morning. Thanks for joining me for Classical Morning. I'm Matt Rogers. I'll be back with you at 6 o'clock tomorrow morning for another Classical Morning. Daniel Gillum is in next with your mid-morning mix, so stay tuned.
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0: John Wilson connecting the BBC Philharmonic Down a Country Lane by Aaron Copland on 90.5 WUOL. You know, that was originally written for piano. And get this, it was written for Life magazine. Life magazine commissioned it from Aaron Copland. They wanted a piece for a young student, a beginner piano student to play. And they printed it in one of the 1962 issues of the magazine.
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0: Well, it's a beautiful sunny day today, 69 right now. We'll see a high today of 84, clear tonight, a low of 58, and tomorrow warming up to 80. No rain, as far as I can tell, based on my very limited view of the weather here. My name is Daniel Gillum. Good morning. Hope you are doing well today. This is from another American composer, George Walker, from his String Quartet Number 1. This is the second movement from the Lyric Quartet. Here is the Catalyst String Quartet.

The Catalyst Quartet and the second movement of a string quartet by American composer Pulitzer Prize winner George Walker, his famous lyric for strings on 90.5 WUOL Classical Louisville. It's at 9:06 on this Thursday morning, and thanks for listening today. My name is Daniel Gillum. Hope you are enjoying the music so far. We get support from you if you are a listener member, and 90.5 WUOL is proud to sponsor Kentucky Opera, presenting Robin Hood, a youth opera performance, June 6th and 7th. Robin Hood features a series of adventures through which Robin learns to follow his heart. Tickets at kyopera.org. Coming up on film at 11, music from a 2001 biographical film about the Nobel Prize winner John Nash. That's coming up on Film at 11 on 90.5 WUOL. This is a serenade by Andrei Cervansky, played by the Erduti Chamber Orchestra.

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On 90.5 WUOL, that was the Arduti Chamber Orchestra and a Serenade for Strings by the Hungarian composer Andrei Szervánszky. 90.5 WUOL, 9:28, and the boy genius Camille Saint-Saëns coming up next. And some music from the genius movie A Beautiful Mind on film at 11. Thanks for listening today, and hope you are doing well. My name is Daniel Gillum, and support for the music today comes from our listener members in the University of Louisville and the 26th Vote Invention and Innovation Awards. Now accepting applications from early stage businesses ready to elevate to the next level. 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Well, it's a beautiful day out there, sunny skies, and looking at about 69 degrees right now, high today of 84 and a low tonight of 58. Tomorrow sunny with high of 80. I'll be honest with you here, my computer's not working, so I'm going to talk for a little bit and get some music queued up for us here on 90.5 WUOL, Classical Louisville. I've got 2 computers to choose from. One's not working, so I've got to find some music on the other computer, and we'll see what we have here on deck. In fact, let's just hear a little bit from the music we just heard while I get the problems fixed.

Well, on 90.5 WUOL, Classical Louisville, an encore of Andre Cervansky's Serenade, the Your Duty Chamber Orchestra. If you missed it the first time, you got to hear it a second time. We're still dealing with some computer issues over here, so how's your day going? I'm Daniel Gillum, and thanks for listening today to Classical Louisville. We got the best minds working on the problems over here, and we'll keep the music going. 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Well, I hope you are enjoying the weather. It's gorgeous out there. Sunny skies. Today's high 84. And don't miss Waterfront Thursday. If you normally go to Waterfront Wednesday, you know that yesterday was canceled, postponed, I should say, to let the ground dry. And hopefully it's dry today. I think it is. And they're going to have a show tonight on the Big Four lawn. And opening the show tonight is Kiana Dell, our very own Kiana Dell, performing. The gates open at 5. And she performs at, let's see, make sure I get the time right. 6 o'clock, Kiana Dell is going to go on stage on the Big Four lawn. So come check out Waterfront Thursday. It's going to be a beautiful night for it. I'm going to be there. Stop by and say hello, and I hope to see you there. This is by Franz Liszt. It's his Ballade No. 2 for piano with the legendary Vladimir Horowitz at the keyboard.

Vladimir Horowitz and the Ballade number 2 of Franz Liszt on 90.5 WUOL Classical Louisville. It's 10:07. My name is Daniel Gillum. I'll be here till noon today. Laura Atkinson's going to join you then for the early afternoon. And if you don't have anything going on later this evening, come check out Kiana Dell performing on the Big Four Lawn. She's opening up a Waterfront Thursday. We had to postpone yesterday's Waterfront Wednesday to today, allow the Big Four Lawn to dry up a little bit from all the rain. Kiana Dell opening the show tonight. More info on Waterfront Thursday at WFPK.org. 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Here is the Symphony number 98 of Joseph Haydn. Colin Davis is conducting the Royal Concertgebouw.

Symphony number 98 of Joseph Haydn, the Royal Concertgebouw, Colin Davis conducting on Classical Louisville. 90.5 WUOL 1036. Good morning, I'm Daniel Gillum. And we're back on track here. Everything is as it was before the meltdown a little bit ago. If you missed all of that, well, it's too bad because it's not coming back. We're good to go from here on out. And the Piano Trio number one of Camille Saint-Saëns coming up next with support today from you and the University of Louisville. And the Happy Birthday Circle and Waterfront Park hosting a birthday party celebrating the Hill Sisters, composers of Happy Birthday and America's 250, with family activities, hands-on engagement, and more Saturday, June 6th at the Children's Playground at Waterfront Park. 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Music from the movies coming up on Film at 11 from the 2001 film directed by Ron Howard, starring Russell Crowe, based on the life of John Nash. Here's the Horoshovsky Trio, the first piano trio of the boy genius, Camille Saint-Saëns.

0: The Horozovsky Trio in the first piano trio of Camille Saint-Saëns on 90.5 WUOL Classical Louisville. At 11:06, we're going to get to film at 11 in just a minute or so. I'm Daniel Gillum. Good morning. Hope you are doing well today on this beautiful Thursday. Sunny skies, 74 right now. And thanks for supporting the music with your membership contribution.
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0: And today's film at 11 comes from 2001 and a film starring Russell Crowe, Ed Harris, Jennifer Connelly, Paul Bettany, based on the life of John Nash, James Horner's score for A Beautiful Mind.

Music from James Horner, 2001 film, directed by Ron Howard, starring Russell Crowe as John Nash, also featuring Ed Harris, Jennifer Connelly, and Paul Bettany. Music from A Beautiful Mind on Film at 11. It's 11:13 right now, and I hope your morning is going well. Laura Atkinson's going to be along at noon with some music for your lunch hour, including part of a piano concerto by Johannes Brahms, and a beautiful moment in his first piano concerto that's coming up at in the noon hour on 90.5 WUOL, with support today from our listener members and Kentucky Center for African American Heritage, presenting Reflections from Lagos, Nigeria, a presentation by fabric artist Deborah Harley. The presentation is on May 30th at 3 p.m. at 1701 West Muhammad Ali Boulevard. 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From Bela Bartok now, a composer who collected folk melodies from around Eastern Europe. These are the Romanian folk dances.

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2: Often, and quite successfully, we'll hear a little bit of that in her string quartet number 2 coming up next. I'm Daniel Gillum here at 11:21 and here until noon today. Be sure to join us on the Big Four Lawn today for Waterfront Thursday. We had to move Waterfront Wednesday to today because of the rain-soaked grass. And it's all dried up now and ready to go for tonight's Waterfront Thursday. Kicks off with Kiana Dell. Yes, our very own Kiana Dell performing at 6 o'clock to start the show tonight. Hoping to see you there. Hang out with the beautiful weather tonight as we see a high today of 84 and a low tonight of 57. Right now it's 77. And support today comes from our listener members and the University of Louisville and also the Muhammad Ali Center's Day of Compassion, a shared day of service on June 3rd. Louisvillians can honor Ali's humanitarian legacy through volunteer projects across the city of Louisville. Details and sign up at alicenter.org. This is from 1935. Florence Price never had a chance to hear her string quartet number 2. It's recorded here by the Avalon String Quartet.

An amazing, intense string quartet from Florence Price from 1935, a work she sadly didn't get to hear performed during her lifetime. They're recorded by the Avalon String Quartet, I think the most recent recording of that string quartet, number 2 of Price on 90.5 WUOL Classical Louisville. Well, it's almost afternoon, and that means time for Laura Atkinson joining you at noon today. And with Voices Carry coming up at 2 p.m. today, some choral music from Daniel Pinkham on the program. And don't forget to come out to Waterfront Thursday, the Big Four Lawn, and check out Kiana Dell, who's opening Waterfront Thursday for us today at 6 p.m. We postponed it from the typical, of course, Waterfront Wednesday to today to make sure that Big Four Lawn was good and dry. LPM is proud to sponsor the Louisville Independent Business Alliance, presenting the Buy Local Fair, featuring over 100 local retailers with kids activities, food, and more, Sunday, May 31st at Lynn Family Stadium, noon until 6. 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
0: It's almost noon. Laura Atkinson on the way with some music for your lunch hour. Some miniatures from William Grant Still in the noon hour. And a gorgeous day today. Hope you can get outside. 79 right now and sunny skies. This is the Czech Philharmonic, Tomas Netopil, the conductor of one of the Slavonic Rhapsodies of Antonín Dvořák. This is the Slavonic Rhapsody number 3 on Classical Louisville.

The third, Slavonic Rhapsody by Antonín Dvořák, played by the Czech Philharmonic on 90.5 WUOL Classical Louisville. I'm Laura Atkinson, happy to be back with you on this Thursday afternoon. Hope you're doing well today. Looking forward to lots of great music together, including a work by Johannes Brahms, played by some real powerhouses of the classical music world today. That's coming up in about 10 minutes. Right now, we'll turn to a work by William Grant Still, in which he turns to several different styles of true American music, including cowboy songs, black spirituals, Latino folk songs, and more. These are his miniatures played by the Powers Woodwind Quintet on 90.5 WUOL.

0: Lots of American music, lots of American tunes, diverse tunes, in fact, from cowboy songs to black spirituals to Latino folk songs in William Grant Still's Miniatures, played there by the Powers Woodwind Quintet. This is 90.5 WUOL Classical Louisville. I've got some real powerhouses of classical music coming up in just a moment. 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
0: Here's a live recording from a 2015 performance where L.A.'s darling, Gustavo Dudamel, crossed the Atlantic to join Daniel Barenboim in his own musical playground of Berlin. Barenboim's at the piano, Dudamel is at the podium, and they're joined by the Berlin State Orchestra and Johannes Brahms' Piano Concerto No. 1. We'll listen to the third movement on 90.5 WUOL.

0: Lots of power in that room, lots of musical prowess. My goodness. Daniel Barenboim at the piano, Gustavo Dudamel joining him at the podium there with the Berlin State Orchestra. That's usually Barenboim's job at the podium, but today he took to the keyboard to play Johannes Brahms' Piano Concerto No. 1, the third movement, the Rondo Allegro. 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Hope you're doing well on this Thursday afternoon. 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
0: On 90.5 WUOL, I'm Laura Atkinson with you on this Thursday afternoon. You know, while his music has certainly made a comeback after years of quiet, in his time, Samuel Coleridge Taylor was a sensation, an international sensation, in fact, who was celebrated by the likes of President Roosevelt and the British royal family. Today, we'll listen to a work from 1911, his Petite Suite de Concert, played by the RTE Chamber Orchestra with Adrian Leeper at the helm on 90.5 WUOL.

0: Adrian Leeper leading the RTE Chamber Orchestra and Samuel Coleridge Taylor's Petite Suite de Concert, a work from 1911. Thanks for tuning in to Classical Louisville. Hope you're doing well this Thursday afternoon. I guess summer has officially started this week. Looking forward to several weeks of time off from school, maybe some vacations. Whatever it is, you can count on classical music 24 hours a day, 7 days a week, right here on 90.5 WUOL. 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

0: That was Louis Loerty at the piano with a nocturne by Frédéric Chopin. That one, Opus 9, number 3. I'm Laura Atkinson. 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
1: Hi there, it's Bill McLaughlin of Exploring Music, and I want to thank my old friend Tim Page for recommending a set of recordings by Arthur Schnabel of the Beethoven Piano Sonatas. Schnabel was the first person ever to record all 32 sonatas, and that's what we're going to be doing all week long, listening to Schnabel play Beethoven. As Tim Page says, it's great to fall in love again.
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0: Here's a fun piece for you. It comes from the American contemporary composer Jennifer Higdon from her larger work called Dance Card. Today we'll listen to the fifth movement, Machina Raucus, played by the Chicago Sinfonietta with Mayan Chen conducting on 90.5 WUOL.

0: I like it. That was Machina Ruckus by Jennifer Higdon, the American composer, from her larger work called Dance Card. The Chicago Sinfonietta, led by Mayan Chen on 90.5 WUOL. 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
0: So for Peter Ilyich Tchaikovsky, there was often a feeling of push and pull in his life, both in his music, but also in his personal life. Personally, he struggled with homosexuality in strict and conservative Russian society. And musically, he was constantly waffling between the kind of poised and restrained training he received in conservatory and his own natural inclination to kind of wear his heart on his sleeve. This next work is no exception of that phenomenon for Tchaikovsky. His Symphony No. 5, played by the Bamberg Symphony, led by Gary Bertini on 90.5 WUOL.

of so many composers, Peter Ilyich Tchaikovsky understood the power of a timpani roll in a finale. My goodness, what a work. His Symphony No. 5, played by the Bamberg Symphony with Gary Bettini conducting on 90.5 WUOL Classical Louisville. I'm Laura Atkinson, Music for the Voice, coming up with a choral work by a 20th century American composer. That's on Voices Carry in just a moment. 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
3: We'll hear from the composer Daniel Pinkham today on Voices Carry, a really influential composer in the world of choral music, especially in the Boston scene. Now, he was a 20th century composer, but in this next piece, you can hear him hearkening back to some of those very early works, early American works, I should say, by composers like William Billings. This is Pinkham's Alleluia, sung by the Choir of All Saints Episcopal Church of Beverly Hills.

The choir of All Saints Episcopal Church in Beverly Hills singing music by Daniel Pinkham, a 20th century choral music composer. That one called Alleluia. That was our Voices Carrie Pick today on 90.5 WUOL Classical Louisville. Tune in every day at 2 o'clock to hear vocal music with me. I'm Laura Atkinson, your host. Happy to be with you. Happy to be with you for about another hour. And then I'll hand things over to Kiana Dell. 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

0: Hi there, it's Bill McLaughlin of Exploring Music, and I want to thank my old friend Tim Page for recommending a set of recordings by Arthur Schnabel of the Beethoven Piano Sonatas. Schnabel was the first person ever to record all 32 sonatas, and that's what we're going to be doing all week long, listening to Schnabel play Beethoven. As Tim Page says, it's great to fall in love again.
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2: 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You know, this next work isn't even the beginning of the symphony. It's the beginning of the second movement, but it is one of the most notable and certainly one of my favorites. The second movement, the Molto Vivace from Ludwig van Beethoven's Symphony No. 9, played here by the National Symphony Orchestra, Gianandrea Nozeta conducting on Classical Louisville.

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gosh, just thrilling every time you hear it. And there's so much more to come still. That's only the second movement, the Molto Vivace from Ludwig van Beethoven's Symphony No. 9, the National Symphony Orchestra led by Gianandrea Nozita. On 90.5 WUOL Classical Louisville, Jean Sibelius considers the birth, death, and resurrection of Christ in our next

work. Right now, I'm Laura Atkinson. Happy to be with you for about another 30 minutes, and I hand things over to Kiana Dell. Support today comes from the University of Louisville and from Sassy Fox Upscale Consignment on Chenoweth Lane, celebrating 20 years of carrying ladies' clothing and accessories from casual to formal, including dresses, shorts, and other summer wear. Open Tuesday through Friday from 11 to 5 and Saturday 10 to 4. Details on their Facebook and Instagram pages. There has been a lot of speculation about why Jean Sibelius chose to only have 3 movements of this next symphony, but one idea is that he had been writing this around the same time he was thinking about writing music for an oratorio, and in that oratorio, it was a kind of study of the life of Christ, and so some scholars think that these 3 movements represent the life and the death and the resurrection of Jesus. This is Sibelius' Symphony No. 3, the Minnesota Orchestra led by Osmo Vanska on 90.5 WUOL.

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0: 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Here are the Apollo Chamber Players playing themes of Armenian folk songs.

The Apollo Chamber Players with those themes of Armenian folk songs on 90.5 WUOO. I'm Kiana Dell here with you till 6. Happy Thursday, happy Friday, Junior. I hope you're enjoying your day. More folk melodies, but by way of Ireland, coming up from Charles Stanford. 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Here's the first Irish Rhapsody of Charles Stanford. Vernon Hanley leads the Ulster Orchestra.

0: Lots of folk songs in our 3 o'clock hour. Charles Stanford wrote a set of 6 symphonic poems that creatively reimagine traditional Irish folk tunes and also kind of evoke this sense of being in the Irish countryside. That was his first Irish Rhapsody. It was played by the Ulster Orchestra on 90.5 WUOL. 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
0: 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But right now, a piano concerto from Amy Beach. The Westphalian Symphony Orchestra playing with Mary Louise Boehm on piano.

0: Mary Louise Boehm played piano with the Westphalian Symphony Orchestra. That was Amy Beach's Piano Concerto on 90.5 WUOL. I'm Kiana Dell, here with you till 6. It's almost time for Crossfade, experimental music from Nala Sinifro, coming up next. LPM is proud to sponsor Kentucky Shakespeare Festival, presenting the romantic comedy As You Like It through June 14th in Central Park. 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
0: Nala Sinifro composed her album Space 1.8 based on her belief that music is a form of medicine. She wrote the project intentionally to alter listeners' brainwaves, focusing on stillness, planetary frequencies, and frequencies that are said to bring deep restoration to our brains. A lot of the tracks are very intense, evoking the sort of free jazz kind of feeling, but Space 7 offers a short breath of fresh air from the intensity that is the rest of the album. From her album Space 1.8, this is Space 7. You'll hear some modular synthesizers and some pedal harp music of composer Nala Sinifro.

Nala Sinifro on pedal harp and synthesizers playing Space 7 on Crossfade today, where we explore the through line between classical music and other genres, some experimental music, music meant to evoke stillness and deep restoration to leave a mark on your brainwaves on 90.5 WUOL. Neville Marriner leads the Academy of St. Martin in the Fields. Here's Benjamin Britten's Simple Symphony.

Benjamin Britten's Simple Symphony was played there by the Academy of St. Martin in the Fields on 90.5 WUOL. Around 4:30 or so, Henry Purcell will take us to meet the Fairy Queen, Peter Warlock, before that. 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We also get support from Limwalker Tree Service, offering perimeter pest control treatments, which can create an invisible barrier around homes, keeping ants, spiders, and other pests where they belong, outside. 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The English String Orchestra plays this set of dances from Peter Warlock. Here is his Capriole Suite.

British composer and known music critic, wrote that set of dances that was Peter Warlock's Capriole Suite. William Boughton led the English String Orchestra on 90.5 WUOL. We'll meet the Fairy Queen with the music of Henry Purcell next. 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In terms of structure, Henry Purcell's Fairy Queen is really interesting. It's what's called a semi-opera, and the libretto, the spoken text, is an adaptation of William Shakespeare's A Midsummer Night's Dream. Now, he didn't exactly write or set any of Shakespeare's text to music. He instead composed short masques in every act of the piece. We'll hear the suite from Henry Purcell's Fairy Queen. We'll go to the Garden, the Heidelberg Chamber Orchestra, playing this music.

0: a suite of short festival pieces based on Midsummer Night's Dream by William Shakespeare. That was the suite from The Faerie Queen by Henry Purcell, the Heidelberg Chamber Orchestra playing on 90.5 WUOL. LPM is proud to sponsor the Butchertown Art Fair, featuring more than 70 juried artists under the tree-canopied streets of East Washington and Campbell, with live music, drinks, food trucks, and more. 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

Music by one of my very favorite composers. Happy to share that one with you. That was Edith Evanson's Northern Sky, the composer herself at the piano on 90.5 WUOL. I'm Kiana Dell here with you on this Thursday until 6 o'clock. Here's the Royal Philharmonic Orchestra playing Antonin Dvorak's 6th Slavonic Dance.

0: Antal Durati led the Royal Philharmonic Orchestra, playing the sixth Slavonic dance of Antonin Dvorak. I'm Kiana Dell. Music from Wolfgang Amadeus Mozart, his fourth flute quartet, coming up next. 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
0: Here's Wolfgang Amadeus Mozart's fourth flute quartet, played by the Mozart String Trio with flutist Aurel Nicolet.

the Mozart String Trio playing the music of their namesake. That was the fourth flute quartet, Wolfgang Amadeus Mozart, with flutist Aurel Nicolet on 90.5 WUOL. Fanny Mendelssohn coming up, and now the Fifth Symphony of Joseph Haydn, played by Cantilena.

Adrian Shepherd led Cantilena, playing the Fifth Symphony of Joseph Haydn on 90.5 WUOL. Colleen Wheelahan joining you at 6 with a concertante from Ignaz Moscheles. She'll take you to the bandstand at 8. 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Here's pianist Joanne Polk playing Fanny Mendelssohn's Sonata.

That was a sonata from Fanny Mendelssohn, played on piano by Joanne Polk. Thanks for listening to 90.5 WUOL on your Thursday afternoon. Colleen Willihan coming up, and she'll take you to the bandstand with music for Wind Band at 8 o'clock. 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

0: As a young composer and young pianist, Sergei Prokofiev really enjoyed identifying as an enfant terrible, as kind of classical music's bad boy in Russia. And that piece was written by a young Prokofiev. So think of it as a piece of music from someone who enjoys causing a polite audience mild concern. The Sinfonietta by Sergei Prokofiev. Alberto Zeta led the Lausanne Chamber Orchestra on 90.5 WUOL. I'm Colleen Milahan. This is Evening Classics.
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2: Concierto is the program that celebrates the rich contributions of Latinx classical musicians. Next time, the group Clásica Cubana brings together folk, jazz, and classical. And we'll hear Spaniard Manuel de Falla's score for the ballet The Three-Cornered Hat. That's coming up on Concierto.
0: Sunday at 7 on 90.5 WUOL. With it being music festival season, you may see tour buses coming up from Nashville when you're on the expressway right now. And Ignaz Moscalis, who we just heard, lived that season, or at least the bohemian version of it, a virtuoso pianist who built his career across Europe, touring, networking, collaborating, doing his best to stay relevant in a fast-changing scene. That was the concertante for flute, oboe, and orchestra by Ignaz Moscalis, Heinz Holliger on the oboe, Aurel Nicolet on flute, with the Frankfurt Radio Symphony Orchestra led by Eliyahu Inbal on 90.5 WUOL Classical Louisville. I'm Colleen Wheelahan. This is Evening Classics.

0: In Walter Scott's The Lady of the Lake, the story centers around Ellen Douglas, a young woman living in exile with her father after falling out of favor with the crown. There's two powerful forces in her life. The outlawed Highland chief, Roderick Dhu, who wants to pull her and her family into the rebellion, and a disguised King James V, who is secretly traveling through the Highlands to observe the unrest firsthand. The tensions rise, the clans and the loyalty fracture across Scotland. Ellen becomes a symbolic figure of innocence and conscience in the middle of a political chaos. Her world feels more unstable as the rebellion builds and the king is watching from within. The emotional pinpoint of the whole story, the moment that everything feels distilled into pure human vulnerability, is when Ellen prays for protection. And when Franz Schubert set parts of the poem, this is the movement that caught on. The Ave Maria. Alain Sariel is on mandolin and Sophie Bertrand is on the harp.
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2: Some terrific new recordings have recently been released featuring music from the Baroque era, including concertos by Johann Sebastian Bach and a complete recording of Bach's St. Matthew Passion, and two cellists exploring the delights of solitude. You can audition some of what's new on Sunday Baroque this weekend.
0: This Sunday from 9 to 1 on 90.5 WUOL Classical Louisville. Alain Sariel on the mandolin and Sophie Bertrand on the harp. Ave Maria, set from The Lady of the Lake. 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

0: At the start of this concerto by Ludwig van Beethoven, the pianist has some time to just sit on stage and listen, to the point that it's almost cruel to the pianist that they have to wait that long to play a note. I actually asked Yefim Bronfman once, what's that like? What goes through your mind when you have to wait through that whole introduction? He said, oh, we're listening to the beautiful music. I said, really? He said, no, we're thinking don't mess up. Here's Norman Krieger at the piano, hopefully thinking clearly. Joanne Faletta leading the Buffalo Philharmonic. The Piano Concerto No. 3 by Ludwig van Beethoven.
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4: Claude Debussy specifically rejected the title Impressionist when it came to music. Impressionist was a term for art. But with a piece like this one, it's hard to deny that feeling of softness in the image being created. This piano piece is called Reverie by Claude Debussy. It's performed here by the Krakow Guitar Quartet.

0: A daydream for your evening. The Krakow Guitar Quartet performing Reverie by Claude Debussy on 90.5 WUOL. I'm Colleen Wheelahan. This is Evening Classics.
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2: Concierto is the program that celebrates the rich contributions of Latinx classical musicians. Next time, the group Clásica Cubana brings together folk, jazz, and classical. And we'll hear Spaniard Manuel de Falla's score for the ballet The Three-Cornered Hat. That's coming up on Concierto.
0: Sunday at 7 on 90.5 WUOL. I hope your Thursday is going well, that your last week of May is rounding out nicely as the school year comes to a close, and maybe you've got some nice vacation planned. This is Edward Elgar's postcard from one of his vacations in the South, also titled Alasio. The BBC National Orchestra of Wales is led by Richard Hickox.

0: The BBC National Orchestra of Wales, led there by Richard Hickox, in A Postcard from Vacation by Edward Elgar in the South, also titled Alassio.
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0: Louis Spohr was a German violin virtuoso. He was one of the great touring musicians of the early 19th century. So as a traveling professional, he performed, he conducted, and he was constantly engaging with musical institutions and music at court all across Europe. And he had this piece commissioned for a chamber music group where it was right in between. At what point does it become an orchestra rather than a chamber group? This is Louis Spohr's Nanette, the Nash Ensemble performs.

0: The Nonette in F Major by Louis Spohr. That was the Nash Ensemble on Classical Louisville.
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5: This is Evening Classics on 90.5 WUOL. I'm Colleen Wheelahan. It's time for tonight's Bandstand Selection. The Cold War had a huge effect on wind ensemble repertoire. It was such a young set of repertoire, a young genre of classical music during the time of the Cold War. So there was the Russian music that was actually being played a lot in the U.S., a sort of example of separating the art from the political conflict around the artist. But at the same time, in the United States, there was a big push for civic pride. And the Tri-City Symphony Orchestra in Rock Island, Moline, and Davenport, Iowa, was celebrating its 50th anniversary and placing it right there in the Cold War in 1964, right at that peak sense of pride, the same time that a lot of wind ensembles played festive overture. This is Festive Music by Morton Gould. The University of Nevada, Las Vegas Wind Orchestra is led by Thomas Leslie.